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5: 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The verse of the week is found in Psalm 61, 1 through 2. Hear my cry, O God. Listen to my prayer. From the end of the earth I call to you. When my heart is faint, lead me to the rock that is higher than I. That's Psalm 61, 1 through 2, the Moody Bible Institute verse of the week.
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Jamie McDonald, Ain't No Way. You know, this world can be so confusing. And as we were growing up, we were trying to figure it out. A lot of options put in front of us. Hey, these people are doing that. They're doing that. And looks like they're getting away with it. Doesn't look like there's consequences. Well, those are for down the road. And so we have to trust the Lord for our young people. Help, Lord Jesus, help them figure it out that you are the pure, the true, the right way to go. Here's Casting Crowns.

songs like these can help us to see the good in others, even when it's difficult. They help us put in the mindset to love as Jesus loved. This is the Praise and Worship Channel.

0: 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I mean, it's a factory. They're actually using lathes right in front of you. A lot of plexiglass between you and that machine, but you're watching the whole thing play out in real time. It's a lot of fun, and they give you a really cute little baseball bat. I think all my kids still have at the end. So think of that. If you're in a location, you can watch real people make real things.
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2: 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I'm Arlene Pellicane, author of Screen Kids.
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Have you ever felt that when the Lord is just really speaking to you? It does feel like a burning. It feels like a, yes, I'm alive. The Holy Spirit wants to move in and through me. I mean, I really move through my days acknowledging the Lord. But sometimes when he really is pressing on you, you just feel such, you know, the love of Christ constrains us. Here's Andrew Ripp.

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0: WMAC, Lord, it feels good. Donna Leland here, and we're thinking about communication in the devotional today in the Word, and we're going all the way back to the beginning. Of course, God spoke it all into existence, and then the flood came and wiped it all out, but it didn't take very long before the people decided they were going to regroup, and they were going to start telling God what to do, that they would be the ones in charge. Well, that's when Babel happened. So if you want a little bit more insight into the Tower of Babel and the spreading of the people and the changing of the language, you can find it, praiseandworship.org. It's called Today in the Word.
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You do not have to be afraid. You really don't. Fear is a choice to focus our eyes on what's going on in our world versus who God is and who we know Him to be. Mercy Me reminds us a beautiful verse in Scripture, "Greater is He who is in me than he who is in the world."

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1: How do the spiritual leaders in your church measure success? Is it the number of people who attend, or is it what is happening in the lives of the people who attend? 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
2: We always thank God for all of you, making mention of you constantly in our prayers. We recall in the presence of our God and Father your work produced by faith, your labor motivated by love, and your endurance inspired by hope in our Lord Jesus Christ.
1: You see, what Paul thanked God for 2,000 years ago in the church in Thessalonica should be true in your church and mine. Let me repeat the way we should measure success in our churches. It's our work produced by faith, which means the way we live as God's workmanship in our lives. It's our labor motivated by love, the way we relate to others in all dimensions of our lives. It's our endurance inspired by hope, the security and stability that we have in Christ. But what do these words really mean in depth? Well, join me tomorrow and the rest of this week as we'll look at Paul's answer to this question.
0: The Bible principle you've heard today comes from the first ever multimedia study Bible.
1: We'll look at Paul's answer to this question.
0: The Bible principle you've heard today comes from the first ever multimedia study Bible.

so deeply ingrained in our flesh that only by the Spirit of God can we ever hope to regard others as more important than ourselves. Dear Father, help us to live like Jesus and do nothing from selfishness or empty conceit. As we encounter people today, help us to see them like you do and to think of their needs before we think of our own. Help us to regard every person as more important than ourselves. In Jesus' name, amen. This is James Poole, the National Prayer Director of OneCry.com.

Evan Kraft with Danny Gokey. Be All Right. I'm Donna Leland, and thanks for spending time with us here on the Praise and Worship Channel. And just so glad you found us and that we're fitting in with your day. Here's David Crowder, Phil Wickham.

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0: Forrest Frank's latest, okay. Anytime we turn on our tap water, we really don't think about where it's coming from or what might have been in it before it reached us. Donna Leland here. Well, they did some diving in Lake Tahoe. A lot of people drink from that. And they recovered 12 tons of trash. Now, a ton is 2,000 pounds. So this weighed 25,281 pounds. That's a lot of trash. I guess this was things like cameras, lampposts, boats, engine blocks, cordless telephones were found in there, along with the wallets and the engagement rings and the plastic and the glass litter. That's a lot of junk. A cleanup group called Clean Up the Lake has been working on getting that 72 miles of the lake's shoreline cleaned up. So good on them. Glad that they're going after that. But sad, isn't it, that people think that their water source is a dumping ground? Well, maybe today think about your water source. Is it clean? And what could you do to make it a little cleaner? For one, get a good filter.
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Are you ever flipping through social media or maybe talking to someone? It just feels like they want to steal your joy. They want to get in there and get you uncomfortable and get you all riled up. And yeah, I just had to say, nah, no, I'm good. I know Jesus. I'm not going to get tricked into your little silliness and your disagreements and your, you know, just confusion. So stay the course, my friend. They can't steal our joy. Here's Micah Tyler.

0: Along with all this great praise and worship music, we also like to provide some resources that you can listen to or you can read, some book suggestions. 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Also, Lifeway Spiritual Gifts Assessment Tool, maybe that can help you hear the voice of God. 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
5: What would show non-believers that the body of Christ is serious about their faith? 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
5: 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By this, all people will know that you are my disciples, if you have love for one another. Is your church's primary focus on strategies, programs, and promotion? Or is it on love? With Seeking Him, I'm Nancy DeMoss Wagamuth.
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As you let these songs wash over you, may we go forth in peace to love and serve one another. 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

I love that one from Hope Darst. Mighty Name of Jesus. You ever have that song that keeps, you know, you're hoping it cycles through? And that was mine. Boy, I remember last winter just doing my crafting, making some puppets in the basement, and being so happy when I heard Hope Darst singing about the mighty name of Jesus. Here's Matt Redman.

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0: When some people say, God is good all the time, it may be just a cliche, but many say it because of what God has done for them. They know from experience that God is good. That was true of the psalmist. He gained that insight after his own experience. When he saw how wicked people prospered while the godly seemed never to get ahead, he almost abandoned God. Like many people, he attributed health and wealth to God's favor and poverty and sickness to God's disfavor. So he envied wicked people who seemed to have everything, while he, trying to live a godly life, had little. In Psalm 73, he said in frustration, "These fat cats have everything their hearts could ever wish for." That perception controlled him until he went into God's temple, the place where God revealed the truth to him. In God's presence, the scales fell off his eyes. He then realized that the wicked were in a fantasy, reality only in their minds. They were counting on stuff to make them secure. God helped him see that having God was far more valuable than the mirage of wealth. For with God, one has the maker of earthly wealth as well as the source of true riches that cannot lose value, immune to inflation or the stock market. God says to his children, "I will never leave you nor forsake you."
1: If you'd like to learn more about God and his plan for your life, visit urbanministries.com.
2: Hi, I'm Johnny Erickson Tata. Tamika was born with a hearing and speech impairment, and kids used to tease her mercilessly. They made fun of the way she talked, mimicking her lisp. Tamika wanted to disappear, but her mother would not let her fade into the shadows. Lovingly, her mom dried her tears and pushed her back out the door. That was when Tamika discovered the basketball court. Relishing in a few successful layups, she decided to put all her energy into playing basketball, and it paid off. Whenever bullies would pester her, she'd taunt them and say, "She decided to put all her energy into playing basketball, and it paid off." Whenever bullies would pester her, she'd taunt them and say, "Well, it's

The cross is for people. Every person we now see, we can say Jesus died for them in our hearts to know that he loves them so much, he went to the cross. Here's We the Kingdom, God so loved.

As we play more songs lifting high the name of Jesus, may we remember to be grateful for our joys of a life lived in Christ. This is the Praise and Worship Channel

0: Megan Woods on Praise and Worship, Heaven Down Here. I've been reevaluating what I consider as entertainment. Donna Leland here, and so much of it is basically training in unrighteousness. I come away from it not feeling encouraged, but feeling kind of hopeless. A lot of time, Christians in these videos, these movies, they're not portrayed in a very nice light. They're portrayed as being very judgmental and bigoted. And so you're thinking, that's not right. And that really crushes my soul when it comes to the portrayal of what's going on. But that's the intent, because who's in charge? You know, the Lord Jesus is not the one producing these films. It's the enemy of our soul. And he has his minions doing their work. So question it, my friend, when you're watching different downloads, YouTube, television, cable. Just question, who's behind this? Who's actually writing the script? And is that a script I want to have in my storyline?
1: 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She's written Grace Will Be There, Finding God in the Life We Aren't Ready For. 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

storm. I really don't mind a storm when I'm tucked safe in my house, looking out my windows, watching it all go crazy. But yeah, being out in it, that is not fun. Sometimes we don't have a choice, and that's the same thing with life. I mean, sometimes we feel protected and cozy from the storm, but otherwise, we are in it, my friend, but he's in it with us. Here's Leanna Crawford. I try to

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5: 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This is really a hard assignment, especially when Paul later said that in the last days, men will be lovers of self. The thoughts of being number one and looking out for number one are so deeply ingrained in our flesh that only by the Spirit of God can we ever hope to regard others as more important than ourselves. Dear Father, help us to live like Jesus and do nothing from selfishness or empty conceit. 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Help us to regard every person as more important than ourselves. In Jesus' name, amen. 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

Are you waiting for someone to turn around, to come to their senses, that they realize God loves them? Keep praying, my friend. Don't give up. Just say, you know, Lord, you know, you love them more than me. And yeah, it grieves me, but it must grieve you more. Here's Micah Tyler.

0: this employee is a child of God, so make sure there's a family resemblance in everything you do.
1: Hi, I'm Mark Gottlieb for Crew and Making Your Life Count. David Goetsch explains how your identity in Christ can give you boldness to reach others with the good news.
0: When I talk to Christians who are discouraged because they're working in a secular setting, they're seeing lots of behaviors that don't comport with what they believe, and they might be feeling pressured or left out or even ridiculed. What I tell them is always remember this. You have two job descriptions. First, you have a job description for where you work, but you have a bigger and more important job description than that, and that job description reads like, this employee is a child of God. So make sure there's a family resemblance in everything you do.
1: David says to always remember that you represent Jesus Christ.
0: And so when we come to understand that our job in the workplace is first to work for Christ and second to work for our employers, first to please Christ and not to please our coworkers, it becomes less difficult to work in a setting where people believe different from you and behave different from you. Because unless you're trying to fit in with the wrong people, it doesn't matter so much if you feel like a bit of an outcast. I think a Christian who's really living his faith down the line in a secular workplace probably should feel like a bit of an outcast. But you're not an outcast with God.
1: 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You can live your life in such a way that your faith is visible for all to see, at work, at home, and in your community. 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
2: On social media, doctors, healers, and influencers are showing off weight loss transformation, improved joint mobility, and more. What's their secret? They point to health supplements. However, appearances are deceiving. The New York Times found many of these influencers on social media who are touting to American consumers the benefits of these supplements are actually AI-generated. Hundreds of hyper-realistic-looking ads promising medical miracles while making misleading claims. The Better Business Bureau has received hundreds of complaints about Ambrosia Brands, just one of the companies behind the ads. Fake wellness influencers like these are multiplying across the internet and taking advantage of people. In a time of so much deception all around us, we cling to God's word and pray the words of Psalm 120. Deliver me, O Lord, from lying lips, from a deceitful tongue. I'm David Wolin at haventoday.org.

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0: On the night you're falling all to pieces, you can bring your lonely heart to Jesus. What if I told you that I believe it?
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2: 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When I was a kid, a bully might have threatened me at recess, but after school, I was completely safe. 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I'm Arlene Pelicane, author of Screen Kids.
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0: That's Pat Barrett on Moody Radio. Hi, it's Bill Meyer with a great reminder from Pastor Greg Laurie. He says there's only one way to get rid of our sin, and it's at the cross of Jesus Christ. We can't cover it, we can't hide it, and we can't run from it. It will stay with us until we confess it.
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0: The international terminal at an airport is an interesting place to people watch. It's a unique, confined, chaotic space where people from around the globe converge for a brief time. You can hear multiple languages in a matter of moments. You can also see the whole range of human emotion. Sorrow, fear, confusion, anticipation, ambition, stress, excitement, joy. In some ways, it gives us a glimpse of Babel. From Moody Bible Institute, this is Today in the Word, a daily devotional. I'm Donna Leland. Language is a gift from God that facilitates communication and fosters communion. One primary purpose for language, as God intended, is to give Him praise. However, in the land of Shinar, the people were using their common language to glorify themselves. They collaborated to build a city and a tower that would garner status and praise. The Moody Bible Commentary calls Babel the first expression of secular humanism. Human prominence was pursued while divine purpose was ignored. The Lord came down to see their city. He was grieved by the human-centered trajectory that the people had established, an act that predicted even greater idolatry in their future. As tall as the tower may have been, it could not reach His heights. Today in the Word, we hear God reason in Genesis 11:6. If as one people speaking the same language, they have begun to do this, then nothing they plan will be impossible for them. So for their own good, God confused their language, forcing them to scatter. Nevertheless, His heart still yearns for the unified worship of all nations and tongues. Our website is todayintheword.org.
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Not once, not ever. We pray these lyrics remind you of that. 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
2: 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I'm Arlene Pellicane, author of Screen Kids.
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0: That's John Reddick on Moody Radio. Hi, it's Bill Meyer with a Christian artist update to share with you. Singer Torrin Wells returns to host the Gospel Music Association's 57th annual GMA Dove Awards. This will be the fourth year that Torrin has hosted the show. Phil Wickham has received 9 nominations as top male artist nominee, and CeCe Winans leads female artist with 7 nominations. That award ceremony is set for October 6th at Nashville's Bridgestone Arena.
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2: Gary, I'm newly married, and my husband jokes about good-looking women in front of me. I'm offended, and I'm having serious jealousy issues.
3: Those would be normal feelings. Many men make comments about good-looking women. When a man is single, these comments are most often made to other men. However, not many women want to hear such comments from their husbands. In fact, I don't know any woman that would welcome such comments. So tell him that you find that offensive. Remind him that he's married and that you are not one of the boys. Give him a little slack. It takes a while to break old habits. But whatever you do, don't accept these comments as appropriate. You are newly married, and this is the time to set the record straight that such comments are not acceptable. This is a normal part of early marital adjustments.
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5: Hi, I'm Micah Fichter, a biblical studies student at Moody Bible Institute. The verse of the week is found in Psalm 61, 1 through 2. Hear my cry, O God. Listen to my prayer. From the end of the earth I call to you. When my heart is faint, lead me to the rock that is higher than I. That's Psalm 61, 1 through 2, the Moody Bible Institute verse of the week.
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0: Urban renewal is taking place all over the globe. The goal is to reduce poverty and restore decayed cities. These efforts illustrate a promise God made to ancient Israel. While they were languishing in captivity, hopelessly scattered in many nations, but mostly in Babylon, God sent them a message of hope by the prophet Ezekiel. To drive home the power of his promise, God used the symbol of hopelessly dead bones that came to life. Ezekiel wrote in chapter 37, "The Lord took hold of me, and I was carried away by the Spirit of the Lord to a valley filled with bones. They were scattered everywhere across the ground and were completely dried out. Then he asked me, 'Son of man, can these bones become living people again?' 'Oh, sovereign Lord,' I replied, 'you alone know the answer to that.' Then God said to Ezekiel, 'I'm going to put breath into these hopelessly dead bones and make them live again.' God promised to restore his ancient people. Years later, using similar language, Jesus told Nicodemus that the Holy Spirit brings to life spiritually dead people who realize they are hopeless without God. They only need to turn from sin and by faith look up to Jesus, who paid our sin debt on the cross."
1: If you'd like to learn more about God and his plan for your life, visit urbanministries.com.
2: Gary, I'm newly married, and my husband jokes about good-looking women in front of me. I'm offended, and I'm having serious jealousy issues.
3: Those would be normal feelings. Many men make comments about good-looking women. When a man is single, these comments are most often made to other men. However, not many women want to hear such comments from their husbands. In fact, I don't know any woman that would welcome such comments. So tell him that you find that offensive. Remind him that he's married and that you are not one of the boys. Give him a little slack. It takes a while to break old habits. But whatever you do, don't accept these comments as appropriate. You are newly married, and this is the time to set the record straight that such comments are not acceptable. This is a normal part of early marital adjustments.
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0: That's Leanna Crawford on Moody Radio. Proverbs 27:23 says, "Know well the condition of your flocks and give attention to your herds." 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

If you feel lost, we hope these songs act as signposts that guide you back to God's path. 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

In Romans 15, the Bible says, "May the God of hope fill you with all joy and peace as you trust in Him, so that you may overflow with hope by the power of the Holy Spirit."

0: Knowing God from Harvest with Pastor and Evangelist Greg Laurie.
1: The Jesus Revolution. You know, this was the last great spiritual awakening in America. And I think we can learn from what happened there. You know, when you look back at the late 60s and the early 70s, there's a lot of parallels between then and now. It was a nation that was divided back then, racial conflict, a drug culture. Things were very dark. But listen to this. When things are really dark, God's light can shine brightly. Listen to this description from the 1971 edition of Time magazine talking about this spiritual awakening. I think they really captured what was going on. Quote, Jesus is alive and well and living in the radical spiritual fervor of a growing number of young Americans who have proclaimed an extraordinary religious revolution in his name. The article continues, their message, the Bible is true. Miracles happen. God really did so love the world. He gave his only begotten son. There is an uncommon morning freshness about this movement, writes Time. But their love seems more sincere than a slogan, deeper than the fast-fading sentiments of the flower children. And what startles the outsider is the extraordinary sense of joy they are able to communicate. End quote. Isn't that great? And I think we're due for another Jesus Revolution.
0: 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Already know God? Invite others to learn more about what it means to follow Jesus. 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
2: 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I'm Lena Ebijamra, and this is Today's Single Christian. I've been single a long time, and I wish I was told some things, like the fact that it's not as bad as most people make it sound, and that singleness doesn't automatically mean lonely, though there are seasons where it does. I wish I'd been told that contentment starts with a choice, and that our calling in God's kingdom has much less to do with our marital status than it does with the condition of our hearts. I wish I'd been told how hard to struggle against temptation can be and how daily and unremitting the battle is. Oh, there are a lot of things that I wish I'd been told about single. I wish I'd been told how near God can be in our singleness and how true our delight in Him can be too. 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
7: 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Your life ought to be carefully planned. Ask the Holy Spirit. 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Redeem the time.
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0: That Sidewalk Profits on Moody Radio. Hi, it's Bill Meyer with some food for thought from Dr. David Jeremiah. He says, while darkness may affect how we see God, darkness does not change God.
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2: Do you have a faith problem? Most of us have been taught that we have to pray in faith. In fact, it's impossible to come to God effectively in prayer, Hebrews 11 and 6 says, without faith. But notice where faith is applied. We must believe that He is, exist, but we must also believe that He's a rewarder, that He's a good God. That's where we struggle. In faith, not in the ability of God, the existence of God, but in the character of God. Will He answer me? Will He hear prayer that I pray? Is He a good God? Really, you don't have a faith problem. You've got a love problem. Faith works by love. Center yourself in the love of God. Have faith in His character. 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

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Do you need spiritual rebirth in your life? Well, if that's the case, I want you to listen to the words of this song from the group Kane.

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1: All this week, I'm focusing on a very important, enduring truth, the way we should measure success in our churches. The first measure of maturity is our work produced by faith. Listen carefully to what this means.
2: When Paul referred to our work of faith, he was referring to our living faith, not saving faith. Yes, we're saved by grace through faith. But then Paul wrote that we are his workmanship, created in Christ Jesus for good works, which God prepared ahead of time for us to do. This is our work produced by faith.
1: You see, in his letter to the Ephesians, after Paul said they were Christ's workmanship, created to do good works, he elaborated on what this really means. He picked up this theme in chapter 4 and stated that all believers are to walk worthy of the great calling that we've received. It means that we're to walk in newness of life. We're to walk in love as Christ loved us. We're to walk as children of light. With these thoughts in mind, I'd like to challenge you to read this powerful letter to the Ephesians, more than any other New Testament letter. Paul described what it means to be God's workmanship, created in Christ Jesus to do good works. What about your church? To what extent do people see your work produced by faith?
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4: Now, let me back up. Not all step parents feel like their job is tough, okay? But clearly, on the whole, if you just sit and listen to step parents for a while, you'll see they have many challenges, and they also have fewer rewards. I mean, biological parents have challenges too. 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And that's why step-parents need a really big hug. For Family Life Blended, I'm Ron Deal.
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0: That's Cochran and Company on Moody Radio. Hi, it's Bill Meyer with a Christian artist update for you. Congratulations to Leanna Crawford and her husband, Cody. They just shared the exciting news that they're expecting their first child, a baby boy, due in November. You can learn more on Leanna's Instagram reel.
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2: Brant Gustafson served as a staff announcer at Moody Radio Cleveland in 1959. Eventually, he was called to Chicago, where he oversaw the broadcasting department. Brant became the host of Dr. George Sweeting's new broadcast, Moody Presents, and also What Goes On Here. 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
2: To the glory of God, that dream became reality. And Brant Gustafson is a name you should know.
4: Can a man carry fire next to his chest and his clothes not be burned? Or can one walk on hot coals and his feet not be scorched? So is he who goes in to his neighbor's wife.
5: Those sobering words are from Proverbs chapter 6. I had a chance to see the truth of those words when some friends and I met with a man who was in the middle of an adulterous relationship. When he first got involved with this other woman, he figured he could break it off at any time. Then he told us, "What I didn't count on was that I wouldn't be able to get out." Sin had promised this man happiness, but instead it made him miserable. His thinking was twisted. He was losing his family and his job, but he was so attached to his sin that he was willing to live with its consequences. Are you playing with fire in some relationship? I promise you, you will get burned. Run before it's too late. With Seeking Him, I'm Nancy DeMoss Wagamuth.
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0: 8% of us suffer from glossophobia, the fear of public speaking. Do you? Hey, welcome back to Today in the Word. I'm John Gager, and most of us do suffer from the fear of public speaking. And clearly, public speaking was a key part of the role to which God called Moses. First, Moses would need to persuade the elders of Israel that the God of their fathers had appeared to him, articulating his exit plan. Then, God instructed Moses to go with the elders to the king of Egypt and ask him to release the Israelites for a 3-day worship retreat. God warned Moses up front that the king would refuse, at which point God would display his power through the plagues. But even when presented with God's comprehensive plan, Moses doubted his own credibility. So, to communicate Moses' integrity, God also provided Moses with multiple miraculous proofs that would demonstrate his supernatural authority. However, even in the wake of God's extensive communication, Moses voiced an additional objection. "I am slow of speech and tongue." There is some debate about whether Moses was actually a poor public speaker. Did he have a speech impediment? Was he just inexperienced and fearful? Or was he simply being culturally deferential? Regardless, God responded with a series of rhetorical questions, emphasizing his own ability to work through the limited gifts of his faithful servants. Finally, today in the Word, we hear God say to Moses in Exodus 4, verse 12, "I will help you speak and will teach you what to say." Powerful public speaking requires insightful thinking, coherent organization, and compelling language. But the most effective public speaking ultimately depends on God-given truth and Spirit-filled delivery.
1: Open the Bible with Colin Smith.
2: Jesus has purchased a marvelous inheritance for us. Through his death and resurrection, he's opened the way for us to be reconciled to God and to enjoy everlasting life. The will of God has been signed by the Father and sealed by the Son. But what's been signed and sealed still needs to be delivered. How can the will of God be delivered to us? The answer is by the Holy Spirit. Without the Holy Spirit, salvation would be a theoretical possibility, but no one would ever arrive in heaven. Without the Spirit, all that Jesus has done would be like a will that was never read, a gift that was never received, or an inheritance that was never enjoyed. So thank God for the Holy Spirit who takes what Jesus has accomplished and applies it to us.
1: Do you want to know the God of the Bible? Well, then come to openthebible.org.

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0: That's Megan Woods, Heaven Down Here on Moody Radio. Hi, this is Bill Meyer. 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
4: Hi, I'm Micah Fiegner, a biblical studies student at Moody Bible Institute. The verse of the week is found in Psalm 61, 1 through 2. Hear my cry, O God. Listen to my prayer. From the end of the earth I call to you. When my heart is faint, lead me to the rock that is higher than I. That's Psalm 61, 1 through 2, the Moody Bible Institute verse of the week.
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In Isaiah 41, the Bible says, "For I, the Lord your God, hold your right hand. It is I who say to you, fear not, I am the one who helps you."

0: You know, sometimes there are moments when it all just clicks. The right person crosses your path. The timing is perfect, and the conversation goes deeper than you expected. That's no coincidence. I like to call those divine appointments. Hi, I'm Mark Gothier with Crew and Making Your Life Count. Have you ever had a conversation that seemed to happen for no reason at all, yet everything in you knew it was meant to be? Maybe you bumped into an old friend or had a chat with a stranger at the coffee shop, and suddenly it felt like God was opening up a door to something deeper. Those are divine appointments, moments when God gives you a unique opportunity to share the message of His love. We often think of those moments as coincidences, but the truth is, God is always at work, orchestrating events and people to cross our paths. Ephesians chapter 2, verse 10 says, "For we are God's handiwork, created in Christ Jesus to do good works, which God prepared in advance for us to do." That means right now, there are divine appointments waiting for you. Whether it's a coworker facing challenging life circumstances, a friend who's been asking questions about faith, or even someone you meet in passing who just needs to hear a word of encouragement. Those are God's invitations to speak into someone's life. One conversation, one word of hope can change the direction of someone's life. Ask God today for an opportunity to share His hope with someone around you. For more encouragement and resources, visit cru.org/life.
1: This is Ann Graham Lotz with Daily Light for Daily Living. The Apostle Paul knew the secret of victory when he and Silas were thrown into the inner cell of a prison with their feet fastened in stocks because they had preached the gospel of Jesus Christ. Acts chapter 16, verses 24 and 25 says, "About midnight, Paul and Silas were praying and singing hymns to God. As a result of their praise, an earthquake collapsed the prison. The jailer was converted, and they were set free." Paul maintained that spirit of praise until the end of his life when he once again found himself in chains in a Roman prison. Listen to me. I doubt if during either of those imprisonments, Paul felt like praising, but he had learned to walk by faith, not by feelings. In Philippians 4, verse 4, his command resonates down through the ages to you and me. Rejoice in the Lord always. I will say it again. Rejoice. So don't hold back. Rejoice. This is Ann Graham Lotz.
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0: On the night you're falling all to pieces, you can bring your lonely heart to Jesus. 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
1: Brant Gustafson served as a staff announcer at Moody Radio Cleveland in 1959. Eventually, he was called to Chicago, where he oversaw the broadcasting department. Brant became the host of Dr. George Sweeting's new broadcast, Moody Presents, and also What Goes On Here. 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

Hey, it's the middle of the week. Welcome to the Praise and Worship channel. I'm Mercedes, and I'm glad that I get the opportunity to hang out with you. Whatever you might be carrying today, know that today is the day the Lord has made. You can rejoice and be glad in it.

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1: 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There's opportunities all around us. 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

God, will you meet me here where I'm struggling? 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Will you meet me here and will you be with me? He will. God, will you meet me in the high moments when I am so excited about what's going on? Will you be there with me? He will. He'll meet you in all those places. Can't

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1: Three brothers in a fire, willing to die for their faith. But you were with them in the fire, and they walked out the next day. And Daniel met a lion, because he chose to pray. But you shut the mouth of that lion, and he walked out the next day.

0: you. I'll tell the whole world about you. I'm unashamed.
1: Hey, that's Matthew West here on the Praise and Worship channel. I'm Mercedes, and I was on social media the other day, and I saw Seth Schleter post something, an analogy that I thought was really good, and I wanted to share that with you.
2: New MacBook, because I thought you were amazing, and I said, hey, this is yours. Happy birthday, happy whatever. Do whatever you want with it, and I hope you have fun, okay? But then I kept coming over and doing work on it, watching movies on it, just like using your MacBook that I gave you. That'd be pretty weird, okay? But I think we do this a lot in our day-to-day lives. Listen to this, okay? We gave Jesus our lives. We said, Jesus, you have my whole life. That's what it literally means to be a Christian. It's like, hey, you have my life for the rest of my life. It's yours. But then I think we oftentimes try to take it back. We're like, okay, you have my life, but I want to decide what to do here. And I know you tell me to do this, but I really don't want to do that, so I'm not going to do it here. And I'm going to kind of take control a little bit here. Like, just like it'd be weird for me to give you a gift and then for me to take it back and use it, when we give God the gift of our lives, it is up to him to decide what to do with it. And we don't get to take it back and say, well, it's still mine, and I want to choose to do this and this and this and not do this and this and this, okay? It is all the Lord's. And so the challenge and the reminder is to give the Lord that blank check with our lives. Say, Jesus, it is yours. Whatever you want to do, I will do it. I'm not going to try to take back my life. It is yours unconditionally without reserve, okay?
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And God has got so much purpose in store for you.

0: perfectly.
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2: Hey, I'm Mercedes, and I heard a quote recently from Edward Weiss. 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

Some seasons are more active, and some seasons are a little bit more reserved. I want to talk a little bit more about that at the end of the hour. Yeah.

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0: Welcome to the Praise and Worship Channel. Hey, I'm Mercedes. There are some seasons in life where, yeah, it's more active. It's more doing all the things, doing this, doing that, actively doing a bunch of things, maybe actively applying things to our lives. Some seasons are a little bit more reserved in the fact that sometimes God is working on us that we can't see, and there's not any physical action being taken by us in a certain season. Sometimes it's reading more, spending more time in God's word in reflection. And neither of those seasons are bad. But I was just having a conversation with a friend the other day about the fact that in those seasons where we're doing things, it's not necessarily, it's not about us. It's not that we're trying to do more of those things. When it's truly from the Holy Spirit, it is the Holy Spirit doing it in us, not because we feel like we have to try to earn His love, because we can't. It's a free gift of salvation. If you want to find out more about that, you can click How to Know Christ at praiseandworship.org.
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you know, communication, it's a really powerful thing, and it's a great tool. Let's chat more about it. It's coming up in three songs. First up here is Matthew West with his latest called Good.

0: House Fires Rest on Us on the Praise and Worship channel. Hey, I'm Mercedes, and it is amazing. It's amazing how much the Holy Spirit does in our lives, and it's really amazing how much He does whenever we are fully surrendered to Him. When we start the day saying, all right, God, I need your strength to get through today, and Holy Spirit, give me the words to say in conversations where I may not know what to say. You know, that's how I started my day yesterday. I prayed that prayer, and, you know, and sometimes how it goes is after you pray a prayer in the morning, you don't necessarily think about it all day. And that's kind of how it was. And then I ended up having a conversation, and it was so refreshing. But a lot of the things I was saying, I was like, wow, I didn't even know I could articulate it. And I don't think it was me articulating it. It was God giving me the words, the Holy Spirit inside of me saying, here you go. Here's a great opportunity to have a good conversation. And it also taught me about not assuming things, about being able to really talk things out with people.
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If you're grabbing lunch right now, let's hang out together, listen to some music that points to Jesus, and maybe just take a second to take a deep breath and go, okay, it's gonna be okay. God is in this.

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And maybe you failed at certain things and gone, I don't know how I feel about that. So I would add on to that quote and go, maybe our definition of success and failure changes when we keep praying.

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God works in the unexpected. I am a firm believer of that because I have seen it happen in my life. Hey, I'm Mercedes on the Praise and Worship channel. And the unexpected can happen anywhere. At the grocery store? That's my story. Let's chat more in three songs.

0: I wasn't expecting it. And that's how I feel like I can know it's from God. Hey, I'm Mercedes on the Praise and Worship channel, and I can definitely, I lost count of the amount of conversations and things that have happened in my life that I've looked back on and gone, wow, I really wasn't expecting that. Sure, there's been times in my life where I've been expecting things. I've been wanting to have conversations with people. I've been wanting to be more bold about my faith. And I've said, God, please give me those opportunities and help me to take those opportunities. And sure, those prayers are great. And God does that sometimes. But also, I think in order for us to really truly realize that we're dependent on the Holy Spirit and we're relying on Him, is that He's going to provide those moments in His timing. And so when it catches us off guard, we go, ooh, okay. All right, God, I see you working. And I feel like a lot of those for me recently have happened at the grocery store. I don't know why. Maybe it shows that I spend a lot of my time at the grocery store, but I've had multiple interactions at the grocery store that have just shown me, hey, God's in this. God's right here. And it's been so encouraging to my whole life. It's been awesome.
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Jesus has never once looked at you and wished he saw someone else. 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He made you in his own image. He's got a plan for you. And that's the way it is.

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When you're nervous about stepping outside of your comfort zone, remind yourself this. It feels scary because it's unfamiliar. It's not because you're incapable.

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3: Brant Gustafson served as a staff announcer at Moody Radio Cleveland in 1959. 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

So what if we made Jesus not just a part of our lives, but what if we made Jesus the very center of our existence? 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

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The ways in which we deliver the message might change, but the mission stays the same. 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

So shame says that because I am flawed, I am unacceptable. But grace says that though I am flawed, I am cherished. Wow.

You know, ultimately, life is based on a bunch of decisions, but the most important decision you will ever, ever make is trusting Jesus with your life and asking Him to be your Lord and Savior. Having that personal relationship with Him, that's amazing.

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So check this out. What we fear the most a lot of times reveals where we trust God the least. Let's put our faith in God and let's just watch as he starts to eliminate our fears. He's always with us. He loves us. He's got a plan for us. That's the way it is.

0: 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Song is called Lord, It Feels Good on the Praise and Worship channel. You know what? Gossip is the devil's radio. So let's not be his DJ. Want to share this with you too. You know what? God uses our pain as preparation. I got a song that talks more about that next.
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6: 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Hear my cry, O God. Listen to my prayer. From the end of the earth I call to you. When my heart is faint, lead me to the rock that is higher than I. That's Psalm 61, 1 through 2, the Moody Bible Institute verse of the week.
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You know what? We already won in this life. You know why? Because you and I found God. God found us first. God forgives us. He sent his son to die for us. He paid it all. So

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He's got a plan for you. He's always with you. He loves you so much.

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You and I should never, ever feel unqualified to serve the Lord. God looks at our heart. He doesn't look at our past. Here's Chandler Moore.

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3: Do you have a faith problem? 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In fact, it's impossible to come to God effectively in prayer, Hebrews 11 and 6 says, without faith. But notice where faith is applied. We must believe that he exists, but we must also believe that he's a rewarder, that he's a good God. That's where we struggle. In faith, not in the ability of God, the existence of God, but in the character of God. Will he answer me? Will he hear prayer that I pray? Is he a good God? Really, you don't have a faith problem. You've got a love problem. Faith works by love. Center yourself in the love of God. Have faith in his character. This is Doug Small with Project Pray for OneCry.com.
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1: Whether you're newly married or have been together for decades, The Creation of Us offers a fresh vision for building a stronger, healthier marriage. In The Creation of Us, How to Build a Great Marriage Without Losing Yourself, author and pastor Kevin A. Thompson explores how healthy marriages are built when both spouses flourish together and individually to pursue deeper connection without losing their own God-given identity. The Creation of Us. 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
2: You've probably heard something like, think twice before you speak. In today's tech-driven world, you might adapt that to think twice before you post. Kids and adults can post mean and cutting comments online. After all, it's much easier to type something rude than to say something rude to someone's face. But those words still hurt. When I was a kid, a bully might have threatened me at recess, but after school, I was completely safe. That's not how it works today. Hurtful words are carried in pockets on the phone and looked over throughout the day because they're posted on social media to be shared and shared again. Teach your kids to not only think twice before they speak, but to think twice before they post. May our words and posts be life-giving and affirming. I'm Arlene Pellicane, author of Screen Kids.
3: 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We're the Praise and Worship Channel from Moody Radio.